0: The conductor was Vasily Petrenko. He directed the Royal Liverpool Philharmonic in the Pathetique. You've just heard Tchaikovsky's Symphony No. 6 here on Classical California. Well, we've got coming up a little bit later on some Elgar, Mozart, and in moments, a tango by Piazzolla.
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Bordel 1900, a portion of the Histoire du Tango by Astor Piazzolla. Augustin Haderlich was the violinist, and the guitarist, Pablo Sainz Villegas. And a happy Sunday to you. I'm Rich Caparella, sitting in once again for Solomon Reynolds. Next, the sound of trumpet, in fact, two of them. A sonata for two trumpets by Petronio Franceschini, our two trumpeters, Crispian Steele Perkins and Stephen Keevey.

0: The two trumpeters were Crispian Steele Perkins and Stephen Keevy. Peter Holman led the parley of instruments in that sonata in D for two trumpets, a work by Petronio Franceschini. This is Classical California, and you are moments away from some of the most sublime music Elgar ever penned.
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James Fitzpatrick led the City of Prague Philharmonic. That was Nimrod, the variation number 9 from the Enigma Variations by Sir Edward Elgar. That's how we start this hour here on Classical California. I'm Rich Caparella, sitting in once again for Solomon Reynolds. Later on, we'll be hearing from the Children's Corner Suite by Debussy, a clarinet concerto by Ignaz Pleyel, and right now, this is Piano Concerto in G by Mozart. The catalog number on this one, 107 number 2. It's actually not by Mozart, it's an adaptation from keyboard solo music by his contemporary, Johann Christian Bach. But we'll call it Mozart's Piano Concerto in G. Murray Pariah is the pianist, accompanied by the English Chamber Orchestra.

0: The pianist and director of the English Chamber Orchestra was Murray Pariah. You've just heard a piano concerto in G, very early Mozart, actually an adaptation by Mozart of solo keyboard music by Johann Christian Bach. We call it the Keyboard Concerto K107 No. 2, just to confuse us all. And this is Classical California. A doctor will be in the house, Dr. Gradus ad Parnassum, in a moment.
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From the Children's Corner Suite by Debussy, you've just heard Dr. Gradus ad Parnassum. Angela Hewitt was the pianist. I'm Rich Caparella, sitting in for Solomon Reynolds, and next, a man who not only composed, but also was a piano manufacturer, his name Ignaz Pleyel. We'll be hearing a clarinet concerto, number 2, by Pleyel. Paul Meyer is the solo clarinetist, accompanied by the Franz Liszt Chamber Orchestra.

the solo clarinetist Paul Meyer and a legendary flutist, Jean-Pierre Rampal, directed the Franz Liszt Chamber Orchestra in the Clarinet Concerto No. 2 by Ignaz Pleyel. And this is Classical California.

0: Jean-Jacques Cantereau directed the Auvergne Orchestra in Waltz No. 1 by the Czech composer Antonín Dvořák. This is Classical California. At the top of the hour, a broadcast concert by the San Francisco Symphony. The guest conductor is Tianyi Lu for a program including the first San Francisco Symphony performances of Iman Habibi's Jian, the Korngold Violin Concerto with Maria Dueñas as soloist, and for a big finish for the concert, Nikolai Rimsky-Korsakov's Scheherazade. That's the San Francisco Symphony in concert, NorCal Sunday night, starting at the top of the hour.
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0: Taking you to the top of the hour and NorCal Sunday night with a broadcast concert by the San Francisco Symphony, Richard Wagner at his sunniest. Which is to say, here's the prelude to Die Meistersinger, the Mastersingers, music by Wagner played by Philharmonia Zürich members, directed by Fabio Luisi.

0: The conductor, Fabio Luisi, he directed the group Philharmonia Zürich. That was the prelude to the opera Die Meistersinger, the Mastersingers of Nuremberg, by Richard Wagner. And that's it for my time with you today. I'm Rich Caparella, sitting in once again for Solomon Reynolds. Thank you very much for listening, and stick around. You are moments away from NorCal Sunday Night and a broadcast concert by the San Francisco Symphony.
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1: Welcome to Davies Symphony Hall for another broadcast concert by the San Francisco Symphony. I'm Rick Malone, and tonight, violinist Maria Dueñas is a soloist in a concerto that had its origins in the movies. Conductor Tianyi Liu also leads the symphony in a new piece inspired by the struggle for human rights in Iran, and the colorful tale of a woman who uses her quick wit and creativity to save herself from a sadistic husband. Iranian-Canadian composer and pianist Iman Habibi wrote Jian in 2023 as a response to the revolutionary wave of civil unrest and protests in Iran following the death of Mahsa Amini, a 22-year-old Kurdish-Iranian woman who had been held in custody by the Guidance Patrol, the Iranian government's morality police. The title of the piece is taken from the second word of the slogan that became omnipresent during the protests, Zhen Jian Azadi. Woman, life, freedom, a slogan inspired by Amini's Kurdish name, Jina or Gina. As the composer explains, Jian means life in Kurdish and indignant or formidable in Persian. Quote, "Those are the best words I can use to describe the bravery of the Iranian people who came to the streets to protest and to advocate for their basic human rights." End quote. More recently, Iman Habibi remarked on the ongoing relevance of Jian, quote, "While originally written in solidarity with the Woman, Life, Freedom movement, this piece resonates with renewed urgency in the wake of the 2026 protests and the subsequent violence, now one of the deepest wounds in Iran's long history," end quote. The slogan, Zhen Jian Azadi, is not only a point of reference, but a source of musical material that provides coherence throughout Jian. Habibi points out that the slogan's spoken rhythm forms the main motivic element of this piece, while massive bodies of sound wash over the listener, recalling the crowd of millions of people and inspiring us to join them in their protests and in their cause. The music carries us through darkness and light, but resolves in the end with a determination to continue striving towards a just, sustainable, and vibrant future. End quote. And now here is guest conductor Tianyi Liu, who's making her San Francisco Symphony debut with these concerts. She'll open this concert with Jian by Iman Habibi.

You've just heard Jian, written in 2023 by Iman Habibi. Tianyi Lu led the San Francisco Symphony. Iman Habibi was born in Tehran during the war with Iraq. As a child, he began improvising on a small keyboard and pursued his musical training despite unfavorable conditions for formal study. His family left Iran in 2003, and after an uncertain period abroad, began a new life in Canada. Habibi went on to study at the University of British Columbia and completed his doctoral degree at the University of Michigan. Habibi has received commissions from organizations including the Gabrielle Elena Franck Creative Academy of Music, the Philadelphia Orchestra, Toronto Symphony, and Boston Symphony, for which he composed Jian. He is also a laureate of the Azrieli Music Prizes. In a moment, Tianyi Lu will return with violinist Maria Dueñas for a concerto with its origins in the movies. You're listening to a broadcast concert by the San Francisco Symphony from Davies Symphony Hall. I'm Rick Malone. In his native Vienna, Erich Wolfgang Korngold had been regarded as a child prodigy whose talents rivaled, if not exceeded, Mozart's. Korngold did turn out to be a musical figure of Mozartian stature, but in a way he could never have foreseen. In 1934, the producer and director Max Reinhardt invited Korngold to Hollywood to adapt Felix Mendelssohn's music for a screen version of Shakespeare's A Midsummer Night's Dream. Korngold stayed on to write the score to Captain Blood, the classic swashbuckler that made a star of Errol Flynn, and the rest is Hollywood history. Korngold essentially invented the sound of the Hollywood film score as we know it today, and won 3 Oscars of his own along the way. Korngold didn't return to writing music for the concert hall until after World War II ended, but the concert music world refused to take him seriously, and he died in 1957 without having achieved the success outside of Hollywood that he had hoped for. But in 1945, he had found a way to bring his two musical worlds together. At the urging of the great Polish violinist Bronislaw Huberman, Korngold took pieces of 4 of his earlier film scores and wrote Huberman a violin concerto. Huberman never played it, but it was adopted by Jascha Heifetz, a fact which prompted Korngold to write, "The work with its many melodic and lyric episodes was contemplated rather for a Caruso than for a Paganini. It is needless to say how delighted I am to have my concerto performed by Caruso and Paganini in one person, Jascha Heifetz." End quote. The first movement is adapted from Korngold's scores to Another Dawn and Juarez. The second movement comes from his Oscar-winning score to Anthony Adverse, and the theme of the finale was originally the main title music for The Prince and the Pauper. And now here is tonight's soloist, violinist Maria Dueñas, who has recorded this concerto with Gustavo Dudamel and the Simón Bolívar Symphony Orchestra of Venezuela. She joins the San Francisco Symphony and conductor Tianyi Lu for the violin concerto by Erich Korngold.

0: You've just heard the Violin Concerto by Eric Korngold. Maria Dueñas was the soloist, and Tianyi Lu led the San Francisco Symphony. Maria Dueñas was born in Granada, Spain, and started playing violin when she was 6 years old. She has won first prizes at the 2018 Vladimir Spivakov International Violin Competition, the 2018 Yankelevich International Violin Competition, and the 2017 Zhuhai Mozart International Competition for Young Musicians, Grand Prix and a special sonata prize at the 2017 Georg Philipp Telemann Competition, and the Prince of Hesse Prize, awarded by the Kronberg Academy in 2017 as the youngest violinist with the greatest development potential. Maria Dueñas records for Deutsche Grammophon, and her recent recording of Paganini's 24 Caprices and related works brought her recognition as Young Artist and Instrumentalist of the Year at the Grammophon Classical Music Awards. In addition to the Korngold Concerto, her recording Homage to Heifetz also includes Lalo's Symphonie Espagnole and miniatures by Debussy and Ponce. Maria Dueñas is also a composer and has written cadenzas for most of her concerto repertoire. As an actress, she appeared in Sofia Bogdanovich's Measures for a Funeral. She plays the Giambattista Guadagnini violin of 1779 from the Deutsche Stiftung Musikleben, as well as the Stradivarius Michelangelo of 1718 on generous loan from the Carolina Blumberg Foundation. I'll be back in a moment with the second half of this concert by Tianyi Lu and the San Francisco Symphony, Tales of the 1001 Arabian Nights that became a legendary and literal lifesaver.
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2: 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From traveling throughout Japan with Midori's music sharing program to working with composer Joe Hisaishi. We'll also hear about Music for the Ocean, his project inspired by the beauty and wonder of life beneath the sea. That's this Wednesday night at 7, only on Classical California. 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

Welcome back to Davies Symphony Hall for the second half of this broadcast concert by the San Francisco Symphony with guest conductor Tianyi Lu. I'm Rick Malone. Nikolai Rimsky-Korsakov was one of the greatest masters of orchestral color who ever lived. Even though he had showed musical talent at an early age, he followed his family's wishes and became a career Navy officer. But a meeting with composer Mili Balakirev convinced him that music was his true calling. He was mostly self-taught as a composer and was always a little self-conscious about it. When he was appointed to a professorship at the St. Petersburg Conservatory, he had to study his own lessons the night before he taught them in order to keep a step ahead of his students. Rimsky-Korsakov wrote Scheherazade in 1888. He called it an oriental narrative of some numerous and varied fairy tale wonders, end quote. And it was based on the Arabian Nights, a collection of tales supposedly told by the wife of the Sultan Shahryar. The Sultan was so convinced of the infidelity of all women that he had had all his wives executed after the first night. But the Sultana Scheherazade saved her life by telling her husband an interesting bedtime story each night, each one ending with a cliffhanger just before dawn. After 1001, he finally gives up and gives in. The four tales in Rimsky-Korsakov's suite are The Sea and Sinbad's Ship, The Story of the Calendar Prince, The Young Prince and Princess, and a combined tale of the festival at Baghdad, the sea, the ship breaks against a cliff surmounted by a bronze horseman. The unifying threads that run throughout the whole suite are the opening brass fanfare representing the Sultan and his frequent petulant interruptions of the stories, and the solo violin representing the voice of Scheherazade, weaving the tales that will save her life. It's not just the story of how she survives the ever-present threat of her sadistic husband. It's a moving picture of her intellect. Every quick pivot and feint that the music makes reminds us of the inventiveness of a woman in full control of her storytelling craft. The violin solos will be played by the San Francisco Symphony's concertmaster, Alexander Baranchik, who is on stage now with the rest of the symphony. And now once again, here is tonight's guest conductor, Tianyi Lu, to lead them in Nikolai Rimsky-Korsakov's Scheherazade.

0: Scheherazade by Nikolai Rimsky-Korsakov. Tianyi Lu led the San Francisco Symphony, and the violin solos representing the storytelling Sultana Scheherazade were played by the symphony's concertmaster, Alexander Baranchik, who receives his own solo bow. Tianyi Lu was born in China and raised in New Zealand. She studied at the Royal Welsh College of Music and Drama, where she now serves on the board of directors. She is also an alumna of the Hart Institute for Women Conductors at the Dallas Opera. She won first prize at both the 2020 Sir George Schulte International Conductors Competition and the 2020 International Conducting Competition Guido Cantelli in Italy. She was subsequently appointed conductor-in-residence with the Stavanger Symphony in Norway, where she served through the 2023-24 season. She has also served as principal conductor of the St. Willis Sinfonia in Wales and assistant conductor of the Melbourne Symphony in Australia. She also served as a Dudamel Fellow with the Los Angeles Philharmonic. You've been listening to a broadcast concert of the San Francisco Symphony from Davies Symphony Hall, featuring Nikolai Rimsky-Korsakov's Scheherazade. Maria Dueñas was the soloist for Eric Korngold's Violin Concerto, and you also heard Gian, written in 2023 by Iman Habibi. The concert was led by guest conductor Tianyi Lu. These broadcast concerts are produced by the San Francisco Symphony, President Priscilla B. Geeslin, and Chief Executive Officer Matthew Spivey. This broadcast was recorded by John Johansson and edited by Jason O'Connell, and the program notes were adapted from those written by Jenny Judge, Thomas May, and Michael Steinberg. National syndication of these concerts is provided by the WFMT Radio Network. 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
0: Well, I hope you enjoyed tonight's San Francisco Symphony broadcast. Remember, if you missed any of it, or if you'd just like to hear it again, you can find it on the on-demand page at classicalcalifornia.org. Next week, James Gaffigan leads the symphony, symphony chorus, and soloists in a very special tribute to the orchestra's late music director laureate, Michael Tilson Thomas. You'll hear music by MTT himself, works by Brahms and Ives with very different connections to the afterlife, and the piece many believe to be the greatest music ever written. That's next Sunday night, starting at 7. Here is the San Francisco Symphony, led by Michael Tilson Thomas. This is the Leonore Overture No. 3 by Beethoven.

0: That was the Leonore Overture No. 3 by Beethoven. The San Francisco Symphony was led by Michael Tilson Thomas. The Opera Show with Jennifer Miller Hamill is next.
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I'm Jennifer Miller-Hamill, and thank you for joining me for The Opera Show. This week, I'm excited to share with you some of the best roles written for the rich voices of mezzo-sopranos, as sung by a few of my favorites. Coming up this hour, you'll hear scenes from The Marriage of Figaro, The Barber of Seville, and more. To start this week, one of the most famous mezzo roles sung by an opera legend. In fact, this was a role that served as her debut with the San Francisco Opera. From Act 3 of Carmen, this is Grace Bunbury singing the Card aria.

Grace Bunbury as Carmen, singing the card aria from Act 3 of Bizet's opera, celebrating mezzo-sopranos this week on The Opera Show. Cherubino has fallen head over heels in love with the Countess. His blooming feelings are taking over his every waking thought, and he has no idea how to handle them. Susan Graham singing Non So Più from Mozart's The Marriage of Figaro.

Cecilia Bartoli as Cherubino singing Voi Che Sapete, You Who Knows What Love Is. And before that, Susan Graham singing Non So Più, both from Mozart's The Marriage of Figaro. Henry Purcell unveiled his interpretation of Dido and Aeneas as early as 1683. Now, in this scene, Aeneas is being forced to leave Carthage at the will of the gods. But when he returns to beg Dido's forgiveness, she rejects him and accepts death instead. Jessie Norman, who spent part of her career as a mezzo-soprano, singing Dido's lament, When I Am Laid in Earth.

The legendary Jesse Norman singing Dido's Lament, When I Am Laid in Earth, from Henry Purcell's Dido and Aeneas. Azucena, the old woman of Verdi's dark and violent Il Trovatore, is recounting the death of her mother, a suspected witch that was burned at the stake. In the aria, Azucena describes the crackling of the flames, the shouts of the angry spectators, and the anguished cries of the woman as the heat and smoke overtake her. Shirley Verrett singing Strida la Vampa.

Shirley Verrett is Azucena singing Strida La Vampa from Giuseppe Verdi's Il Trovatore. An aria now from the comic opera Mignon, based on the novel by Goethe. The title character is a young girl that claims to have been captured as a child. Now, she has caught the eye and heart of a student named Wilhelm, who seeks to buy her freedom. Mignon is appreciative of what he is doing and sings this aria describing where she came from. Denise Graves singing, Do You Know the Country? Connais-tu le pays?

Metropolitan Opera legend Denise Graves singing Connais-tu le pays? Do you know the country? From Amboise Thomas Mignon. Camille Saint-Saëns' opera Samson and Delilah is his most popular work for the dramatic stage. This week, Elena Garancha will step into the shoes of the temptress Delilah as she is seducing Samson and trying to learn where his inhuman strength comes from. This is My Heart Opens at the Sound of Your Voice.

Mon kosuv à ta voix, my heart opens at the sound of your voice. Delilah's aria from Samson and Delilah by Camille Saint-Saëns, sung by Elena Garancha, as we are celebrating mezzo-sopranos this week on the Opera Show. And speaking of which, one of the most legendary voices for you now, Teresa Berganza, who lived in the sparkling roles of Rossini and Mozart. She was just shy of 20 years old when she won her first top vocal prize, making her operatic debut in 1957, and would later conquer one of the top mezzo roles in the repertoire as Carmen. She was singing, in fact, all the way up until 2008 and continued traveling the world, sharing her insight and experience with young singers. This is Berganza singing Divinité du Styx from Gluck's Alceste.

Teresa Berganza singing Deities of Styx from Gluck's Alceste. Young Rosina is being wooed by a disguised Count Almaviva. Now, she has just received a love letter from him, and something has stirred within her heart. Marilyn Horne singing Una Voce Poco Fa from Rossini's The Barber of Seville.

Marilyn Horne's rendition of Una Voce Poco Fa from Rossini's The Barber of Seville. Jerusalem has been invaded by crusaders. The leader of the invasion has promised his daughter Amorena to the army's captain as a reward for their success. After a truce is negotiated between the army and the ruler of Jerusalem, Amorena is kidnapped by a sorceress. She's overcome with grief, believing she will never see her true love again. This is Joyce DiDonato singing Lascia Ch'io Pianga from Handel's Rinaldo.

Joyce DiDonato is Alma Reina singing Lascia Ch'io Pianga from Handel's Rinaldo. Two competing troops have gathered in the home of the richest man in Vienna and are vying for his attention. The composer would love to present his newest opera and defends the artistic power and merit of music to the audience. From Strauss's Ariadne of Naxos, this is the prologue, Music is a Sacred Art, featuring Anna Zofie von Otter.

Anna Sophie von Otter singing the prologue from Richard Strauss's Ariadne of Naxos. And what better way to finish this week's celebration of mezzos than with one of opera's most famous mezzo arias sung by one of the best in the business. Here is Czech mezzo Magdalena Kožena singing the Habanera from Carmen.

the habanera from Bizet's Carmen featuring Magdalena Kozena. Thank you for joining me for this edition of The Opera Show. I'm your producer and host, Jennifer Miller-Hammer.

0: This week on Classical Californians, composer and violinist Chad Cannon joins us to talk about the many paths his music has taken. From traveling throughout Japan with Midori's music sharing program to working with composer Joe Hisaishi. We'll also hear about Music for the Ocean, his project inspired by the beauty and wonder of life beneath the sea. That's this Wednesday night at 7, only on Classical California. 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
1: Good evening to you. Hi, it's Diane Nicolini. Hope you've had a wonderful weekend. We have music of Robert Schumann, the great Romantic era and Romantic in general, German composer. It's his Symphony No. 4. The Bamberg Symphony Orchestra is conducted by Marc-André in the original version of the Symphony No. 4 from 1841.

1941, Schumann would go on to revise and rearrange that symphony for many years to come, but that was the original version on Classical California. From Dmitri Kabalevsky, we'll hear a symphonic poem called Spring. Igor Goloshin leads the Moscow Symphony Orchestra.

That was the Symphony No. 4 of Robert Schumann, played by the Bamberg Symphony Orchestra with Marc-André conducting. And that was the original version from 1840.

0: That was Spring, a symphonic poem by Dmitri Kabalevsky. The Moscow Symphony Orchestra was conducted by Igor Golovshin on Classical California. Well, among the many fun playlists you'll find at our website is a playlist for lounging by the pool. And if you're up here in Northern California, it's a playlist for dreaming about lounging by the pool. We've had so much fog this summer so far. But I know things will warm up eventually, and they're plenty warm enough for lounging by the pool in Los Angeles. Coming up, Rachel Portman, the Oscar-winning film composer, goes off script.
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From the great English film composer Rachel Portman, that was a non-cinematic work called Flight, and was performed by La Pietà with Angèle Dubeau conducting on Classical California. Next up is the guitar quintet by Luigi Boccherini, nicknamed Fandango. And as you listen, you will hear why it's called that. You'll also listen to an instrument called a sistrum and, oh, some castanets. Here is the Academy Chamber Ensemble featuring guitarist Pepe Romero.

Oh, there's nothing like the sound of the castanets to take us to Spain. That was the Fandango Guitar Quintet number 4 of Luigi Boccherini. Yes, an Italian composer, but he spent a lot of time in Spain. It was the Academy Chamber Ensemble featuring guitarist Pepe Romero here on Classical California. Well, this is your last chance to enter to win tickets to Music at Menlo, their summer chamber music festival up here in San Francisco Bay Area on the peninsula. The concert is Tuesday, July 28th at the Speaker Center for the Arts. Get your name in the hat by going to classicalcalifornia.org.

0: You probably won't be surprised to learn that that piece is subtitled Lament, the Etude No. 6 in E-flat minor by Frédéric Chopin, performed by the late Maurizio Pollini.
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0: Well, good evening. Hi, it's Diana Galini keeping you company here in almost the wee hours of Sunday, July 12th. Hope you've had a wonderful weekend. The music next of Charles Gounod, a French composer whose life spanned most of the 19th century. This is his Symphony No. 1 in D major. It's the St. Paul Chamber Orchestra performing now under the direction of Christopher Hogwood.

The Symphony No. 1 of Charles Gounod, best known for his opera Faust. Christopher Hogwood conducted the St. Paul Chamber Orchestra on classical California. Well, another French composer now, but from the 20th century, and a woman who is more famous as a teacher. In fact, she's the most famous teacher of composition in the 20th century. She is Nadia Boulanger. And here is a work for violin and piano by Nadia called Sunsets.

0: That was a work by Nadia Boulanger, French composer and especially teacher, pedagogue to so many composers of the 20th century. But that was her work entitled Sunsets. Rachel Colley was the violinist with pianist Pallavi Mahidara here on Classical California. Well, another woman composer from more recently coming up next, from Suzanne Labar, we're going to hear Grace Before Sleep. Well, that's appropriate.
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Those were the Georgia State University Singers singing Grace Before Sleep by Susan Labar on Classical California. Very, very recent music. Well, going back a ways, oh, just a couple of hundred years, for Johann Sebastian Bach, who lived from 1685 to 1750, got that one memorized for sure. This is Bach's Violin Concerto in D minor with soloist Isabella Faust.

Isabella Faust was the violin soloist with the Academy of Ancient Music of Berlin in the Violin Concerto in D Minor of Johann Sebastian Bach here on Classical California, where it's getting kind of late, and I'm going to say so long and good night. I'm Diane Nicolini. I'm also going to say thank you for listening. And if you require more music for whatever you've got going on this Sunday night, we're here for you. We've got you covered with Classical California all night, beginning right now.

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1: Good morning and welcome again to Classical California. I'm John Van Driel, filling in once again for Jennifer Miller Hamill, but don't despair, she is going to be on the air right at 6 o'clock this morning, so stay tuned for that. The sun will rise again. Well, it's Monday the 13th, and this will be your lucky day because we have lots of great music to help get your day going. And we'll start off with music by Francis Poulenc. This is his flute sonata featuring flute soloist Peter Lucas Graf, and the piano player is Bernd Glemser.

Music by Francis Poulenc. That was his flute sonata, featuring flute soloist Peter Lucas Graf, and the piano player was Bernd Glemser. This is Classical California. We'll continue with the man who's been referred to as the father of the string quartet and the symphony, Franz Joseph Haydn. Well, he wrote a heck of a lot of string quartets. We'll hear one of them, the string quartet number 23 in F, and who better to play it than the Emerson Quartet.

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That was Jess Gillum, great saxophone player, with Miloš Karadaglić at the guitar and music by Jorge Calandrelli titled Solitude. You are listening to Classical California, and we'll turn now to Johann Nepomuk Hummel, who was one of the great romantic composers of the late 18th and early 19th century, and a man who was greatly admired by Beethoven. Well, we're going to hear Hummel's Concerto for Piano and Violin in G. This is the finale with pianist Howard Shelley and violinist Haggai Shaham and the London Mozart Players.

finale from the Concerto for Piano and Violin in G by Johann Hummel. And we heard pianist, director Howard Shelley, violinist Haggai Shaham with the London Mozart Players. This is Classical California. Well, we're going to hear some real Scots music. It's Alexander Mackenzie. Doesn't get more Scottish than that. Here's the Benedictus with the BBC Scottish Symphony.

0: A serenade from Mozart's Don Giovanni, where cellist Brinton Smith and the piano player was Evelyn Chen. You are listening to Classical California, and in just a moment we'll hear legendary music by Dvorak.
1: This week on Classical Californians, composer and violinist Chad Cannon joins us to talk about the many paths his music has taken. From traveling throughout Japan with Midori's music sharing program to working with composer Joe Hisaishi. We'll also hear about Music for the Ocean, his project inspired by the beauty and wonder of life beneath the sea. That's this Wednesday night at 7, only on Classical California. 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

Dvorak's Legend No. 10. Ivan Fischer directed the Budapest Festival Orchestra. Well, good morning. Welcome again to Classical California. I'm John Van Driel, filling in for Jennifer Miller-Hamill. But the good news is that Jennifer is back, and she will be joining you in just a little less than an hour from now. So hallelujah. The sun is shining again. Well, here is some music by a Spanish composer, speaking of sunshine. This is his Symphony No. 16 in G. Carlos Baguer is the name. And here's the London Mozart Players with Matthias Baumert.

Music of Carlos Baguer, that was a symphony number 16 in G, and we heard the London Mozart Players with Matthias Bammert directing. Well, if you haven't done so yet, you might want to download the Classical California app and just go to classicalcalifornia.org. It's free, it's easy to do, and then you can listen to us 24/7 anywhere, anytime. So check that out, classicalcalifornia.org. Music now by Franz Schubert. This is his famous piano trio, the Notturno in E-flat, and it features this time Trio Vitruvi.

0: Music by Franz Schubert, his famous Notturno, the piano trio in E-flat, and that was Trio Vitruvi. This is Classical California. In a moment, a Teutonic toe-tapper by Bach.
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It's one of those great orchestrations of Bach's organ music, that great burly Hun. We heard the fugue titled St. Anne, an orchestration by Arnold Schoenberg this time. And that was the BBC Philharmonic directed by Leonard Slatkin. This is Classical California. Well, here's some music for all of you Outlander fans out there. It's a piece by Alec Templeton titled Sky Variations.

Sky Variations, music by Alec Templeton, and that was played by pianist Janice Weber. This is Classical California. While you've downed that second espresso and you're ready to head out the door, well, here's some music to put a spring in your step. Music by Johann Fasch, the Concerto in D.

Vivaldi's Concerto for Two Oboes in A, and that featured La Serenissima with Adrian Chandler. I'm John Vandrill. It was great being with you on this Monday the 13th, early morning hours, filling in for Jennifer Miller-Hamill. But guess what? She's back. Somebody say amen and hallelujah, because she is going to be turning around in just a few minutes with some music by Claude Debussy and make your day as right as ever. Have a wonderful, wonderful day.

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2: Well, my goodness, as John Vandriel just said, yes, indeed, my friends, I am back. Good morning. I'm Jennifer Miller-Hamill. It is so delightful to be back with you here on Listener Supported Classical California. It's just about 6 o'clock. I've been sitting here refreshing myself on how to use all these buttons and levers here on the board. It's what happens when you go away for 3 weeks. Well, my heartfelt thanks, by the way, to John Vandriel, Maggie Clennon-Reberg, and Solomon Reynolds, who all kept you company while I was away. And where exactly was I, you might ask? Well, I was visiting three of the biggest cities in Europe that celebrate classical music to this day, including the adopted hometown of this next composer, Claude Debussy, and Ville Lumière, the City of Light, Paris. So helping us reflect on recent good memories, here is Debussy's Reverie.

Guitarist Roxanne Alfasci and Claude Debussy kicking off this Monday morning in your work week with a beautiful work called Reverie, perhaps reminding you of some good memories that you made during a recent trip. I know that during the summer we all like to take some holidays. Well, if you would like to share perhaps a great trip that you just took, perhaps involving music, I'd love to hear about it. Join me in the community chat over at classicalcalifornia.org. Well, I'm going to turn up the musical dimmer switch now with some music from a composer who was, well, not just a composer, but also a master swordsman. How often do you hear those combinations, right? Giuseppe Tartini. This is the trumpet concerto in D major.

0: En garde, my friends. That was music from composer and master swordsman Giuseppe Tartini, the trumpet concerto in D major with trumpeter Rolf Smedvig and the Scottish Chamber Orchestra. Well, coming up, how quick is a minute in musical terms?
1: The number one classical music network in America. This is Classical California.

So Chopin refers to that piece as his minute waltz, but let me check the timing here. I do believe that that was a minute waltz that was performed in 2 minutes and 7 seconds. Yeah, Chopin's minute waltz in 2 minutes with flutist Sir James Galway and the National Philharmonic. Well, that timing, or lack of timing, I should say, for you this morning here on Members Supported Classical California. I'm Jennifer Miller-Hamill. It is great to be back with you after some weeks away. Well, we'll continue on with one of Gabriel Fauré's earliest works for the piano. In fact, he was not quite 20 years old when he was working on these. And for another first, these were also the first of Fauré's works to appear in print. Inspired by Mendelssohn's Songs Without Words, this is The Romance Without Words, featuring pianist Pascal Roget.

planet feel more like a small town. I saw that when I was overseas recently. And here on Classical California, we're celebrating the World Cup. Every evening at 6, my buddy Brian Lauritsen will be sharing selections from his Classical World Cup. Yeah, you can join him tonight at 6 for that right here on Classical California. Well, yes, off to Vienna, settling into the seats of the gorgeous, ornately decorated Grossersaal in Vienna's Musikverein. From the 2018 New Year's concert, Roses from the South of Johann Strauss Jr.

Gabriel Fauré's just absolutely stunning Romance Without Words, played by pianist Pascal Roget. Music that I'm bringing you this morning that takes you around the world. Of course, that piece just taking us to Paris, and in a moment, we'll jet off to Vienna. Well, the World Cup has also been making our

0: Who here wants a soccer tort for breakfast? Recorded live during the 2018 New Year's concert, that was Roses from the South, with Riccardo Muzzi leading the Vienna Philharmonic in the music of Johann Strauss Jr. for you this Monday morning on member-supported Classical California. Well, it's just about 20 minutes before 7. Coming up, a study from the musical Crayon Box and a selection from the great cello player.
1: 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From traveling throughout Japan with Midori's music sharing program to working with composer Joe Hisaishi. We'll also hear about Music for the Ocean, his project inspired by the beauty and wonder of life beneath the sea. That's this Wednesday night at 7, only on Classical California. Your Weekend Warrior Music Award arrives Saturday at 9 a.m. Let the Games Begin serves up a new musical brain teaser every week with Maggie Clennon-Reberg on Classical California.

A little jazzy, musical, and colorful study for you this Monday morning from Madeline Dring. That was the Brown Study, the fifth movement from her Color Suite, featuring pianist Sarah Cahill on that recording. Well, our next composer would earn the title The Great Cello Player by the age of 21, and he would tour with his first string quartet 2 years later. He wrote 11 concertos for this favorite instrument during his career. Here's the third. It was probably written for one of those many tours that he took. The Cello Concerto No. 3 of Luigi Boccherini.

Cellist Honor Bilsma joining Toffel Music for the Cello Concerto No. 3 of Luigi Boccherini. Well, you know what? I have just enough time for one more piece before we hit 7 o'clock. This one to go with that cup of coffee this morning, the Café Waltz from modern Polish composer Tatiana Staszczyk.

0: perfect accompaniment to that first cup of coffee this morning. Tatiana Stachik's Cafe Waltz featuring guitarist Heike Matheson. Well, in just a moment, Edvard Grieg will greet the day as only he can.
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It's one of those perfect pieces for this time of day, but I feel like it's made even more perfect by the colors in the sky in both Los Angeles and San Francisco right now. I'm looking at some live cams, and the sky is just that perfect shade of pale yellow as the sun is still rising. That was the music of Edvard Grieg, Morning Mood, from his pieces for the play Peer Gynt, Jeffrey Tate leading the Berlin Philharmonic. Well, good morning, my friends. I'm Jennifer Miller-Hamill. It is so lovely to be back with you this week. I've been gone for just about 3 weeks, but I've missed you very, very much. But I want to give also a big thank you to my friends John Van Driel, Solomon Reynolds, and Maggie Clennon-Reberg, who all sat in and kept you company while I was away. I have your morning shout-out for the first one of the week coming up in just about 11 minutes. But first, we are going to take a trip to the Opera House. The Overture from The Flying Dutchman by Richard Wagner.

0: Because every Monday deserves to start off with a little bit of opera, or a lot in that case. The overture from Richard Wagner's The Flying Dutchman. Conductor Ato de Vart led the Concertgebouw Orchestra.
1: Now, our daily dose of gratitude and appreciation. Who do you want to celebrate today? It's time for the Classical California Morning Shoutout.
0: Well, I would like to say a good morning to Janice in beautiful Santa Cruz. Now, I love the message that she sent in. She is sending a shout out to American composer sisters Patty and Mildred Hill, sisters who composed one of the most popular pieces of music in the world. In fact, Janice, my friend in Santa Cruz, I just read that it's estimated this melody is sung tens of millions of times each day. Any ideas on what that melody could be, my Classical California family? Well, here's Gabriela Montero with her take on it.

0: Yes, indeed. Gabriela Montero's take on one of the most popular melodies of all time that was originally called Good Morning to All, and it was composed by sisters Patty and Mildred Hill. Of course, yes, indeed, we know it better today as Happy Birthday to You. Gabriela Montero's improvisations on Happy Birthday, she performed that during that live recording in honor of her friend Lily Meisky. That was today's Classical California Morning shout-out from my friend Janice in Santa Cruz. Janice, thank you so much for sending in that request. Well, like Janice, do you want to honor perhaps your favorite composer or favorite melody, something that is quite personal and dear to you? Well, I invite you to join me over at classicalcalifornia.org where you can submit those shout-outs. We have a form on the page that makes it very easy for you to do just that. And then I will have those shout outs for you every Monday through Friday at just around 7:15. Well, coming up, a tender moment for two violins.
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2: The LA Phil presents Mendelssohn and Haydn at the Hollywood Bowl. 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Tickets at HollywoodBowl.com. 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

Miller Hamill, thank you so much for choosing to spend your time with this station. Now, the Mystery in History will be taking you on a tour of one of Southern California's most beloved icons. More on that in just about 7:45. And before that, in just about 13 minutes, details on how you could win tickets to another Southern California icon, the Hollywood Bowl. So make sure to stick around for that. Music for you first from Carl Goldmark, In Italy, Overture.

A sweet work from Bach for you this Monday morning. That was the Largo, the second movement from his double concerto for violin in D minor, featuring soloist James Ennis and Yosuke Kawasaki, joined by the National Arts Center Orchestra of Canada. That music coming to you just about 7:30 this Monday on member-supported Classical California. I'm Jennifer.

0: It's a piece of music that could evoke that trip to Italy you might want to take this summer. Bright sunshine, street performers, romantic moonlit rendezvous. The In Italy Overture from Carl Goldmark, conductor Andres Karodi leading the Budapest Philharmonic. Goldmark, who was a very good friend of Johannes Brahms. And the music of Brahms is on a program that we are giving away tickets for this week. You could win tickets to the Hollywood Bowl, my friends, a concert coming up on Thursday, August 6th. Which will include Brahms' Hungarian-themed violin concerto, as well as the music from Carmen and L'Arlésienne by Georges Bizet. This is, of course, music from two of classical's biggest names, Under the Stars at the Hollywood Bowl. You can learn more and enter to win tickets right now over at classicalcalifornia.org. Best of luck. Well, it is just about 20 minutes before 8. Coming up, a grand arrival for today's Mystery in History.
1: At the end of a busy day, we have just the music to take you where you want to go. The Great Escape at 5. 20 minutes of music like this. From Classical California.

0: 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Well, how well do you know your Southern California landmarks? Let's test your knowledge on today's Mystery in History.
1: It's time for the Mystery in History on Classical California. 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
0: All right, let's test your knowledge, my friends, as on this day in 1923, an iconic Southern California landmark is officially dedicated. Now, it was originally constructed to advertise a real estate development, but was left up after the campaign ended, and it had become so well-known, being visible to so many throughout Southern California. Since then, it has become a symbol of several things, including ambition, fame, and glamour. What Southern California icon was first revealed on this day in 1923? Well, I am going to share a musical clue that references one of its neighbors in the hills.

Okay, now that musical clue came from the Academy Award winner for Best Original Score in 2017. It's a cue of music that refers to the Griffith Observatory. So I'm going to give you that clue. That is one of the neighbors of a Southern California landmark that was dedicated on this day in 1923, originally built to advertise a real estate development, but was left up because it had become so recognizable throughout the area. And since then, it has become a symbol of several things, including ambition, fame, and glamour. Yes, what SoCal icon was first revealed on this day in 1923? Well, if like my friend Kevin in the community chat, you have said the Hollywood, or at the time, the Hollywood land sign, you would be correct. Yes, the Hollywood sign first revealed on this day in 1923. The music, yes, indeed, Planetarium from Justin Hurwitz's Academy Award-winning music for La La Land. Then I look forward to sharing another mystery in history with you tomorrow at just around 7:45. One more for you as we head up to 8 o'clock. This is a concerto for not one, but four violins by Georg Philipp Telemann.

0: The music of Georg Philipp Telemann for four violins. That concerto in A with soloist Simon Standage, Andrew Manzi, Michaela Comberti, and Miles Golding, joined by Collegium Musicum 90. Well, in just a moment, your Monday morning is about to get a little more jazzy.
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Starting off this hour with Dmitri Shostakovich, the waltz number 2 from his suite for Variety Orchestra, or also the jazz suite number 2. Pavel Yerby leading the Radio France Philharmonic. Well, good morning. I'm Jennifer Miller-Hamill. I am so delighted to be back with you this Monday morning on Listener Supported Classical California. I have to give a big group hug and high five to my colleagues Solomon Reynolds, John Van Driel, and Maggie Clennon-Reberg for hanging out with you while I was away. I know that you were in incredible company with them while I was gone. Well, music for you now from Giovanni Borassini, an opera based on the story of Ali Baba and the 40 Thieves. The overture from, yes, Ali Baba with Franco Petrarchi leading the London Symphony.

The overture from Giovanni Bottesini's 1871 opera Ali Baba with the London Symphony under the direction there of Franco Petrachi. Well, speaking of opera, we love bringing you it here on the weekends on Classical California, especially Sunday nights at 9 when you get to join me for the opera show. And this weekend I'm going to be wrapping up my sort of intermittent series exploring the different voice parts of the opera stage. The big finale with, yes, those romantic heroes of opera, the tenors. I will have performances from Pavarotti, Lawrence Brownlee, and more. It's all about the tenor this coming Sunday night at 9 on the Opera Show. Well, this is only the second of the 104 officially symphonies from Joseph Haydn. It's also one of his shortest. He said all he needed to say in just under 10 minutes. Haydn's Symphony No. 2.

0: the very delightful Symphony Number 2 from our friend Franz Josef Papa Haydn, Patrick Galois leading Sinfonia Finlandia. Well, coming up, I'll share a tribute to one of our favorite fictional paleontologists and the actor who played him.
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1: In the Sierras, above the mirrored calm of Tahoe, the mountains hum along with Classical California.

It's a gorgeous rendition of the main theme from John Williams' music for Jurassic Park. It was played on the harp there by harpist Claire Jones. That beloved theme to honor actor Sam Neill, who died today in Sydney, Australia. That was a hard one to read this morning, guys. Neill was probably best known as Dr. Alan Grant from the Jurassic Park and Jurassic World movie series, having portrayed Grant in three of those films. Born in Northern Ireland, he would grow up in his dad's native New Zealand. His instant charm and charisma made him an in-demand actor both on screen and stage. He was one of those rare actors who could be just as good as the hero as he was as the villain. He also appeared in the Peaky Blinders and Tudors television series, of course the film Event Horizon, The Hunt for Red October, and many more. And in more recent years, he battled and beat a rare form of blood cancer, which led him to be a vocal advocate for wider access to new treatments. Music to honor actor Sam Neill, who died today at the age of 78. Well, music for you now from Jan Žilinka. This is the opening from Žilinka's Trio Sonata No. 5.

A music historian described that composer as someone who wasn't afraid to challenge what was, quote, acceptable music in his day. I like this guy. The opening to the Trio Sonata No. 5 of Jan Žilinka, featuring bassoonist Frank Morelli and friends on that recording. Well, we'll continue on through this morning with the big finale from a singular work in Beethoven's catalog. We know that he only wrote one ballet, one opera. Well, this is from his only violin concerto, the Concerto in D Major with soloist Maria Duenas and the Vienna Symphony.

0: The big finale from the Beethoven Violin Concerto with violinist Maria Duenas and the Vienna Symphony. It's just about 15 minutes before 9 coming up, an 80s Oscar nominee and a walk through the Musical Art Museum.
1: This week on Classical Californians, composer and violinist Chad Cannon joins us to talk about the many paths his music has taken. From traveling throughout Japan with Midori's music sharing program to working with composer Joe Hisaishi. We'll also hear about Music for the Ocean, his project inspired by the beauty and wonder of life beneath the sea. That's this Wednesday night at 7, only on Classical California. 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

Randy Newman's 1985 Academy Award nominee. That was a suite from The Natural with Keith Lockhart leading the Boston Pops. Well, Maggie will help you build up those frequent flyer miles and whisk you away to Vienna. Prepare for takeoff and Mozart in the morning. She'll have that for you coming up at just around 9 o'clock. We'll head that way with a walk through the Musical Art Museum, the Great Gate of Kyiv, from Mussorgsky's Pictures and an Exhibition.

0: Joanne Faletta leading the Long Beach Symphony in the Great Gate of Kyiv from Mussorgsky's Pictures at an Exhibition. And before I forget, coming up next month, our friends, the Long Beach Symphony, will be performing the score to Disney's first Pirates of the Caribbean film, live to film, at their new summer home, the F&M Bank Amphitheater. And you can learn more about that over on their website. Well, I'm Jennifer Miller-Hamill. Great being back with you again here on member-supported Classical California. I'm going to go take a nap, work off my jet lag, and hand things off to Maggie Clennon-Reberg. Have a great Monday.
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0: time for Mozart in the morning. Let's kick off the workday with a work of genius.
1: Morning, friends. Happy Monday. Welcome back, Jen. Jen, I am ready for the pictures. I want to see every moment of this trip. Perhaps there are some photos from Vienna, because that is where we are heading right now. Here's Wolfgang working hard for the ducats, so hard for the ducats. But does Vienna treat him right? Oh, those fickle Viennese. In 1784 alone, just to keep himself on the radar, Mozart composed 6 piano concertos that very year. Most of them he intended to have himself as the soloist, except for the one that we're going to hear today. He wrote this for a young lady who was, by all accounts, an absolute demon at the keyboard, as good or possibly even better than himself. We can assume that since Wolfgang never or rarely wrote down his cadenzas, preferring to improvise them in live performance, that at a certain performance in February of that year, a young lady played all her own cadenzas, and guess who was there? Leopold, who said tears of sheer delight came to his eyes when he heard Maria Theresia von Paradis. An accomplished singer, pianist, and composer, made all the more impressive by the fact that she was blind since the age of 4. Let's hear this magnificent work for the keyboards. It's Piano Concerto No. 18 in B-flat major. Christian Zacharias is the soloist out in front of the Chamber Orchestra of Lausanne.

0: And there it is. Mozart in the Morning on Classical California, the Monday edition. Christian Zacharias at the piano with the Chamber Orchestra of Lausanne. Mozart's Piano Concerto No. 18 in the key of B flat major. Coming up next on Classical California, we'll mix things up with American composer Scott Joplin.
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Now, it's true that our friend Laura has the Midas touch. All of her projects are absolutely golden, but there's one in particular that we really love here. It's her album on the Rising Sun label called Reflections. Music of Scott Joplin came out a few years ago, and that is one of the tracks that we just love playing. Elite Syncopations, Laura Downs at the piano with violinist Adam Abishos. We're off to Scotland with Scottish composer Hamish McCann, the land of the mountain and the flood on Classical California.

0: The land of the mountain and the flood. We very well could be talking about many parts of the Golden State, but we're not. We're talking about Scotland in this particular concert overture by Hamish McCun. We heard Alexander Gibson and the Scottish National Orchestra. I'm Maggie Clennon-Reberg on Classical California, coming at you from our beautiful San Francisco studio where the sun is shining on Van Ness Avenue this morning. Coming up later, Antonio Vivaldi will give proof, musical proof, to that old adage that variety truly is the spice of life.
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Juliet, the young girl from Sergei Prokofiev's Romeo and Juliet, Claudia Obado and the Berlin Philharmonic this Monday morning on Classical California. Well, they say, they, whoever they are, the variety is the spice of life. Antonio Vivaldi agrees, and he's going to prove it with Europa Galante and Fabio Biondi, something for everyone in Vivaldi's Concerto for Diverse Instruments in the key of C major.

0: Diversity is key, especially if it is in the key of C major. Something for everyone this Monday morning on Classical California. Fabio Biondi and Europa Galante giving us Antonio Vivaldi's Concerto for Diverse Instruments in the Key of C. I'm Maggie Clennon-Reberg. Coming up next, A Place for Us.
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peace and quiet and open air wait for us right here at Classical California. Somewhere from Leonard Bernstein's West Side Story. Keith Lockhart and the London Symphony Orchestra with one of our favorite classical Californians, Anna Kiko Myers. Grandparents, go find the kids and ask them about the pop star Dua Lipa. She is a singer and songwriter who does a really excellent job at sampling, incorporating older music in a very intelligent way into her pop hits. This, my friends, is not new. This has gone on for centuries, really. Think about what are some examples of this. Autorino Respighi's Ancient Airs and Dances, a 20th century work based on ancient dances for the lute. Heitor Villa-Lobos' Bachianas Brasileiras, fusing Bach and Brazilian dance rhythms. Stravinsky did it with this ballet that he wrote in the 1920s, based upon the music of Pergolesi, at least a century before he. One of his ballets for Diaghilev and the ballet Russe in Paris. This is the Pulcinella Suite of Igor Stravinsky, Joanne Faletta, and the Buffalo Philharmonic.

0: Tell you what, John Williams owes an awful lot to Igor Stravinsky, doesn't he? That's Joanne Valletta and the Buffalo Philharmonic Orchestra with Stravinsky's Pulcinella Suite. I'm Maggie Clennon-Reberg here at Classical California in our San Francisco studios, wishing you a marvelous Monday. Lots going on in the news today, and some of it's actually good. For example, there's an actor, guy from Chicago, throwing himself a birthday party today, so let's march on down to LA and see if we can figure out who that is.
1: 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From traveling throughout Japan with Midori's music sharing program to working with composer Joe Hisaishi.

We'll also hear about Music for the Ocean, his project inspired by the beauty and wonder of life beneath the sea. That's this Wednesday night at 7, only on Classical California. No matter what your portable device of choice happens to be, there's an app for that. 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

It's not the years, honey. It's the mileage. Happy 84th birthday to Harrison Ford, who apparently the mileage has also been kind to. The actor was seen riding his bike, logging some miles of his own around the city of Los Angeles. Lots of photos in the press. Looking good, Indiana. That is the march from John Williams' Raiders of the Lost Ark. That's right. We're supposed to be talking about music, aren't we? John Williams leading the Boston Pops. Hilary Hahn will be here in San Francisco to celebrate the gala with the San Francisco Symphony on September 24th. Do you have your tickets? If not, run. Don't walk to their website. Hope to see you there. Here she is with the Swedish Radio Symphony Orchestra, AGUA, conducting the Violin Concerto No. 8 in A minor of Louis Spohr.

0: It will be a hot time in the old town tonight, as the old song goes. On Thursday, September 24th, right across the street at Davie Symphony Hall, the San Francisco Symphony Opening Gala is on September 24th, featuring the violinist we have just been enjoying for the last nearly 20 minutes, the marvelous Hilary Hahn. AGUA conducting the Swedish Radio Symphony Orchestra, Violin Concerto No. 8 of Louis Spohr this Monday morning on Classical California.
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Cellist Jan Vogler has had some pretty incredible musical partnerships. First one that comes to mind is the brilliant Bill Murray, but this one is good too, guitarist Ismo Eskelainen, from an album called Songbook, the Jota from Manuel de Falla's suite of popular Spanish songs. Here is an Italian composer who was extremely popular in Spain, Luigi Boccherini. This is Symphony No. 6.

0: Johannes Goritzky and the German Chamber Academy Orchestra. Musical of Luigi Boccherini. That was Symphony No. 6 in A Major. I'm Maggie Clennon-Reberg here at Classical California in our San Francisco studio. Coming up later this morning, J.S. Bach throws a dance party. And we will hear a clarinet concerto composed by a piano maker.
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2: The LA Phil presents Mendelssohn and Haydn at the Hollywood Bowl. 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Tickets at HollywoodBowl.com. 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
1: Music that drifts with the tide from the Monterey Bay to beyond the horizon. This is Classical California.

Music so fresh and new, you can hear the studio chatter in the back of that track. Music of yesterday and today. We're playing all the classics from the last 300 years. That is pianist and composer from Quebec, Canada, Jean-Michel Blaise. Now we'll turn on the Wayback Machine and travel back almost 300 years to the music of Johann Sebastian Bach. Trevor Pinnock in the English Concert. This is Bach's Orchestral Suite No. 2.

0: Why, it's a Monday morning dance party here at Classical California. Johann Sebastian Bach's Orchestral Suite No. 2 in the key of B minor, Trevor Pinnock and the English Concert. I'm Maggie Clennon-Rieberg in our San Francisco studio, and tomorrow morning at 9 a.m. we'll feature one of Mozart's last published works, his Clarinet Concerto in A major. And to whet your appetite for that most bright and sprightly of instruments, we'll hear a work for clarinet by Ignaz Pleyel coming up next.
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1: 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Tell us who you're grateful for on our website,

That's clarinetist Dieter Klöcke with the Southwest German Chamber Orchestra in the finale in the form of a rondo, which they often are, of Ignaz Pleyel's Clarinet Concerto No. 1. Here comes Jan Freiheit, viola da gambist with the Academy of Ancient Music Berlin, in a work by Johann Graun.

Jan Freiheit is the viola da gambist out in front of the Academy of Ancient Music, Berlin. A work by Johann Graun, the Viola da Gamba Concerto in A minor. Wrapping things up for our time together this Monday morning. Thanks for starting your work with your friends at your hometown radio station, Classical California. I was peeking ahead to see what Alan Chapman has cooked up for us. And it reminded me to remind you about something. We're giving away some tickets. So check your calendar and see if you're available on Thursday, August 6th, to head to the Hollywood Bowl, where it is always summer, for a concert featuring Brahms and Bizet. We're giving away tickets at classicalcalifornia.org, and good luck. Make it a beautiful Monday, my friends, and I will see you in the morning.

0: This week on Classical Californians, composer and violinist Chad Cannon joins us to talk about the many paths his music has taken. From traveling throughout Japan with Midori's music sharing program to working with composer Joe Hisaishi. We'll also hear about Music for the Ocean, his project inspired by the beauty and wonder of life beneath the sea. That's this Wednesday night at 7, only on Classical California. This is Classical California, KUSC, 91.5 FM and HD1 Los Angeles, a public service of USC, home of the USC Gloria Kaufman School of Dance.
1: A very good afternoon. It is 12 o'clock right on the dot. And thank you so much for tuning in to Classical California. I'm Alan Chapman with you until 3. At 3, I turn it over to Diane Nicolini. All right, going to hear the Brahms Fourth Symphony. Now, with respect to the Brahms Fourth Symphony, he had some very, shall we say, caustic, yeah, caustic's a good word, some very caustic critics in Vienna. As a matter of fact, one writer a while back, Barbara Tuchman, wrote a book called The Proud Tower, in which he referred to aesthetic warfare, the warfare between the partisans of Brahms and the partisans of Wagner and Liszt. On the Brahms side, of course, one of the main ideas was you could still write symphonies as Beethoven had, you know, many decades earlier, musically about themselves, not representative of something else, not programmatic music, not attempting to tell some sort of a story. And Brahms did that, and he was criticized for that. He was criticized, in the words of the Wagner partisans, for the foolishness of taking his musical ideas and cramming them into these ancient forms, as if there was anything wrong with those forms that had been developed during the classical period. With respect to the Fourth Symphony, though, one member of that Wagner club went really even further. Hugo Wolf, a composer in his own right, he writes this about the Fourth Symphony. He says, "The art of composing without ideas has decidedly found in Brahms one of its worthiest representatives. Like God Almighty, Brahms understands the trick of making something out of nothing." So said Hugo Wolf. Hugo Wolf also said, he said, "I prefer a single cymbal crash by Liszt to a whole symphony by Brahms." Okay, so he's a bit extreme. But let me single out something that he said. He said, "Brahms understands the trick of making something out of nothing." Let me reinterpret that. Brahms understands how to do something wonderful with a very simple musical idea. And as the fourth opens, a couple of notes descending, followed by a pair of notes that ascend. And then that pattern repeats several times. And from that, he builds a monumental opening for this symphony. Not making something out of nothing, but making something magnificent out of a small musical element. Brahms Fourth with the Concertgebouw, conducted by John Elliott Gardner.

0: on Classical California, Brahms' Fourth Symphony with a Concertgebouw conducted by John Elliott Gardner. And speaking of Brahms, how would you like to join Brahms at the Hollywood Bowl? Well, I'm about to tell you all about a SoCal Big Night Out, which I hope you know by now is your chance to win tickets to a Big Night Out. This one's at the Hollywood Bowl on Thursday, August 6th. The program is Brahms and Bizet. Brahms, represented by his unbelievably wonderful violin concerto, played by a dazzling violinist. It's going to be Augustine Hudley. She's going to be playing it on August 6th. The conductor is Louis Langre, and in addition to the Brahms violin concerto, suites from Bizet's Carmen and L'Arlésienne. Brahms and Bizet, a winning combination at the Hollywood Bowl on Thursday, August 6th. To enter to win tickets, visit classicalcalifornia.org.
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Ah, from the days of Elizabeth I, music by Thomas Tallis, If Ye Love Me, performed by the choir of King's College, Cambridge. And here's Ray Vaughan Williams reaching into the storehouse of Welsh hymn tunes, a piece that he wrote in the, well, 1940, 1941, composed during the Blitz, while London was under attack, and composed specifically so that amateur musicians could play together when large orchestras were not a practical matter at that time. Three preludes on Welsh hymn tunes, also bearing the title Household Music for that reason. Performance by the Nash Ensemble.

0: Music by Ralph Vaughan Williams, Three Preludes on Welsh Hymn Tunes, performed by the Nash Ensemble. And it's a minute before one.
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Oh, suave fanciulla from Puccini's La Bohème, soprano Katia Ricciarelli, tenor José Carreras, and the orchestra of the Royal Opera House Covent Garden, conducted by Sir Colin Davis. La Bohème, one of the sometimes called ABC operas, those three operas that are most performed by any company in any season or just overall through operatic history. A for Aida, B for Bohème, and C for... That's right, Georges Bizet's Carmen. And a very good afternoon. I'm Alan Chapman, 5 after 1. And thank you for tuning into Classical California. All right, let me say a few words about Count. Sorry, Mr. Waldstein. Count Ferdinand Ernst Joseph Gabriel von Waldstein. That's the whole name. You want to hear that again? Count Ferdinand Ernst Joseph Gabriel von Waldstein. A name whose magnitude matches his importance to Beethoven, an important friend and supporter of Beethoven in his early years back in his hometown of Bonn, Germany. In fact, one of Beethoven's childhood friends said that Waldstein was Beethoven's first and in every respect most important patron. And important to say that support was not only monetary. Seems that Waldstein had a gift for improvising on the piano, and it's actually been said that he helped Beethoven learn how to improvise variations, which, of course, Beethoven became a master of. And when Beethoven left for Vienna, his friends gave him an album. They made their inscriptions in it. The best-known inscription was the one that Waldstein wrote into that album. He took note the fact that Mozart had died the previous year. And so what he wrote to Beethoven was, "With the help of assiduous labor, you shall receive Mozart's spirit from the hands of Haydn." Famous words from Waldstein. Well, it was a decade later that Beethoven composed the very powerful piano sonata that bears Waldstein's name. And I might add that this sonata, the Waldstein sonata, was composed just about the same time as the Eroica Symphony. And I think it's fair to say that just as the Eroica Symphony upped the ante when it came to symphonies, so did the Waldstein sonata when it came to piano sonatas. The Waldstein, played by Alice Sarah Ott.

0: One of the superstars among Beethoven's 32 piano sonatas, Sonata No. 21, the Waldstein Sonata, played by Alice Sarah Ott.
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2: The LA Phil presents an evening of music under the stars at the Hollywood Bowl with pictures at an exhibition. Russian Romanticism meets Armenian Passion on July 30th when Armenian-Austrian conductor Emmanuel Chechnovorian leads the Los Angeles Philharmonic on a journey from the countryside to the gates of Kyiv in Mussorgsky's musical gallery visit, rendered through Ravel's colorful orchestration. 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
1: From our studios in Los Angeles and San Francisco, this is Classical California.

Greeting the arrival of spring in the opening movement of Spring from Vivaldi's Four Seasons. That was violinist Sarah Chang with the Orpheus Chamber Orchestra. And a very good afternoon. Once again, I'm Alan Chapman, and I thank you for tuning into Classical California. We've got about 24 minutes before 2 o'clock. The story of Pan and Syrinx, a mythological tale for you. Pan has been pursuing Syrinx, and she's doing her best to get away from him. She gets to a riverbank, and she asks to be transformed into something else to avoid his advances. She's transformed into a stand of reeds in the water. And when Pan arrives, the wind blowing across them makes a very pleasing sound, which leads to the musical instrument known as the Pipes of Pan or Pan Pipes, which still exist, not just mythologically, and there's some very talented players of the Pan Pipes, or the Pan Flute as it's sometimes called. And the Flute of Pan happens to be the title of this piece by Jules Moquet, the flutist Manuela Weisler, with the Helsingborg Symphony conducted by Philippe Auguin.

Man's Flute, music by Jules Mouquet with flutist Manuela Weisler and the Helsingborg Symphony, conducted by Philippe Holguin. And now a performance by a guitarist and composer born in New York, based in Buenos Aires. His name is Adam Tully. He plays his piece La Llegada, The Arrival.

0: Guitarist Adam Tully playing his piece La Llegada, The Arrival.
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Eric Satie's Nocturne number one, played by pianist Ellen Grimaud. And a very good afternoon, 3 minutes after 2 o'clock. I'm Alan Chapman. Thanks so much for joining me here on Classical California. I'm here till three. At three, we will welcome Diane Nicolini. Well, how do you try out a young composer? If you are Serge Diaghilev, the impresario of the Ballet Russe, and you want to try out a young Igor Stravinsky, well, you don't immediately go to having him write the Firebird Ballet. That's going to be the following year. But at this point, he is assembling, Diaghilev, that is, assembling a ballet called Les Sylphides, based on the music of Chopin. And so he commissioned Stravinsky to orchestrate a nocturne by Chopin for ballet use. Here's that work. Andrew Litton and the Bergen Philharmonic.

0: A Nocturne by Chopin as orchestrated by Igor Stravinsky, Andrew Litton, and the Bergen Philharmonic.
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Music from John Barry's score for Out of Africa. Violence Angèle Dubois with her group La Pietà. By the way, Out of Africa, that was an Academy Award-winning score for John Barry. Won the statuette in 1986. Well, here's one of those Haydn symphonies which will, in short order, make it clear why it got its nickname. Number 83, one of the Paris symphonies. This is the one that's called The Hen. And if you've never heard this before, you've got to listen, maybe a minute and a half, 2 minutes into the first movement. You will definitely hear, unmistakably hear, what people heard as a hen scratching around in the barnyard and clucking. It's all there in the first movement of number 83. Here's The Hen with the Heidelberg Symphony, conducted by Thomas Faye.

0: One of the sources of music for the hit Broadway musical Kismet, which earned Bordin a posthumous Tony Award, the Serenade from his Petite Suite.
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A prelude from Bach's notebook for his son, Wilhelm Friedemann, played by pianist Alexander Taro. And may I offer you some Dvorak? Okay, Third Slavonic Rhapsody with the Gewandhaus Orchestra, conducted by Kurt Mazur.

0: Dvorak's third Slavonic Rhapsody, performed by the Gewandhaus Orchestra, conducted by Kurt Mazur. I'm Alan Chapman. Thank you for starting the week with me. I'm going to be back with you tomorrow at noon. Right now, stay right where you are. There's going to be more music in a moment with Diane Nicolini.
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3: Good afternoon. Hi, it's Diane Nicolini. Hope you had a wonderful weekend. Thank you so much for listening to Classical California. Going to reward you now with a piece by Mozart, his Violin Concerto No. 4. Chicago's own Rachel Barton Pine is the soloist with the Academy of St. Martin in the Fields.

0: That was the Violin Concerto No. 4 of Mozart, with Rachel Barton Pine joining the Academy of St. Martin in the Fields, led by its founder, Neville Mariner, here on Classical California. Well, a new week and a new big night out. We are giving away tickets to the L.A. Phil at the Hollywood Bowl. Louis Langres leads selections from Bizet's Carmen and L'Arlésienne, before being joined by violin soloist Augustin Hadelisch for Brahms' dazzling violin concerto. Now, the date is Thursday, August 6th, and you can enter for a chance to win by going to classicalcalifornia.org.
1: The sound of sunlight and open roads, from Palm Springs to Sea Ranch and every bright mile between. 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

That's a work by Helen Jane Long called Chance. And Helen Jane Long was the piano soloist with the orchestra conducted by Stacy Watton on Classical California. Janet Hilton is a great British clarinetist, and she's featured now in music of the German composer Carl Maria von Weber.

The very gifted British clarinetist Janet Hilton joined the City of Birmingham Symphony Orchestra, conducted by Nemi Järvi, in the Clarinet Concerto No. 1 of Carl Maria von Weber on Classical California. Sweet mignon. Mignon means little. It also kind of means cute sometimes in some contexts, but I'm thinking that Jean Sibelius thought small. Sweet mignon now by Sibelius. And once again, Nemi Järvi is on the podium, this time with the Gothenburg Symphony Orchestra.

0: That was Suite Mignon by Jean Sibelius. Neeme Järvi conducted the Gothenburg Symphony Orchestra. You know, we're having a blast with our Classical World Cup. Each weekday evening at 6 o'clock, Brian Lauridsen will play a piece of music from the country most recently eliminated, sometimes the same day. So keep up with Classical World Cup right here on Classical California.
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That was Aisata Kane Mason from her debut album, Romance, Widmung by Robert Schumann, as arranged by his wife, Clara Schumann. This is Classical California, where great classical music lives and breathes. And here's some great summer music from the Swedish composer Wilhelm Petersen Berger, his Flowers of Frozo. Michael Yurovsky leads the Norrköping Symphony Orchestra.

0: The Flowers of Frozo by Wilhelm Petersenberger. The Norrtopping Symphony Orchestra was conducted by Michael Yurofsky here on Classical California. Where next? Music that explores the mythical four ages of the world.
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2: 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Music meets the stars on August 4th when Louis Langres leads the Los Angeles Philharmonic in a symphonic journey across the British Isles, including Mendelssohn's Violin Concerto and Haydn's Symphony No. 104, known as the London Symphony, named after the city that treated Haydn like a rock star. 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
0: A symphony subtitled The Four Ages of the World was composed by Carl Ditters von Dittersdorf in 1781. It depicts the classical myth of human decline as outlined in Ovid's Metamorphoses. This will not be on the test. The four movements are the Golden Age, and then the Silver Age, the Bronze Age, and finally, the darkest, most chaotic era, the Iron Age. Performing now is Cantilena, with Adrian Shepherd conducting.

That was the Symphony in C Major by Carl Ditters von Dittersdorf, subtitled The Four Ages of the World, inspired by the Metamorphosis of Ovid. Cantilena was conducted by Adrian Shepherd, music from 1781, Mozart's time, very smack dab in the middle of the classical era. On Classical California, we're coming up. We'll hear music of Johannes Brahms and then a salute to Harrison Ford.

0: That was Le Cabaret Overture by the English composer John Folds. Barry Wordsworth led the London Philharmonic.
1: 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From traveling throughout Japan with Midori's music sharing program to working with composer Joe Hisaishi. We'll also hear about Music for the Ocean, his project inspired by the beauty and wonder of life beneath the sea. 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Next week, it's Which Is It? Either way, somebody's getting a gold star. 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

That was the Rondo from the Serenade No. 2 of Johannes Brahms. The Leipzig Gewandhaus Orchestra was led by Ricardo Chailly from Classical California. Well, a big happy birthday to Harrison Ford, who was born on this day in 1942. So if I've done my math correctly, it's 84 years. Harrison Ford, 84 years young. And how about some music for his character Han Solo in Star Wars Episode 5 by John Williams?

0: Music from Star Trek First Contact by Jerry Goldsmith. And before that, Han Solo and the Princess from Star Wars Episode 5, which is The Empire Strikes Back. And I played that in honor of Harrison Ford, whose birthday is today. Happy birthday, Harrison Ford. The music, of course, of John Williams, and he made that arrangement especially for violinist Anne Sophie Mutter from the Grammy Award-winning recording Across the Stars. I'm Diane Nicolini. 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

0: It's time for The Great Escape at 5. 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
1: Good afternoon and welcome to Your Great Escape for this Monday. I'm Brian Loretz and thanks so much for making this music a part of your day today. 20 minutes of musical calm, beauty, and inspiration every weekday starting at 5 here on Classical California. We begin with music by Christopher Tin from The Lost Birds, an oratorio, an elegy for, in his words, the loss of bird species due to human activity. Flocks a mile wide from The Lost Birds by Christopher Tin. Here's the Royal Philharmonic Orchestra.